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0: 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The Hawk. Hey, Columbus, it's time to dress.
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0: My son's home for fall break. We saw that, and both of us, I've never heard a crowd that loud.
1: No, that was a huge pop.
0: You can't even hear the announcer. And then, credit to the announcers. After that, the guy called the play, which you can barely hear. They let it breathe for 90 seconds. Just the sights and sounds showed everything. Beautiful. Beautiful win.
1: I will put October playoff baseball up against any other sport feeling a walk-off like that. You cannot beat it.
0: You just said
1: it's better than the Super Bowl, I think.
0: Oh, you're right.
2: Whoa.
0: You're right.
3: All right. Let's not get too excited.
0: Playoff baseball, when you get a close game in the play, you are living and dying on every pitch. It's fantastic. It is fantastic. He's right.
2: I'll tell you this, too. For Milwaukee to sound like that, because the knock on Milwaukee is they've never had... I mean, they used to joke it was a Cubs crowd every time the Cubs went.
0: Well, that is true.
2: Mean, it's impressive to me that they made that kind of noise there.
0: Oh, my God. They go crazy. And I would love to see Milwaukee win it. They've never won it. You know, they've been close a couple of times. They get beat by the big, huge market teams, and they win. I'll tell you this, though. Let me see how Biggie feels about this. Now, that was game two, won by the Brewers in a brilliant play-by-play call. That's my kind of call right there. You've heard me do baseball.
1: Classic, no fun.
0: Yeah. No
1: fun. To the point.
3: Strictly business.
1: To the point. Let it breathe.
0: And the other guy, let it breathe. That should be the name of my autobiography. Let it breathe. Biggie's too. Let it breathe.
3: Please.
2: Please. Yeah. Let me breathe.
0: Let him breathe. Now, there's a controversy. That was game two, that walk-off hit, which was incredible. Game one, Milwaukee won by a run also, I believe. Then they went by, I forget how much they won, but they won the game. But this is weird. There was a play where the Padres looked like they were going to hit a home run. Ball's cruising, and in an outdoor stadium, it would have been a home run. The Brewers play in a retractable dome stadium, and the roof was closed, I guess. Mm-hmm. And the ball on the way out of the yard hits the roof. It hits a piece of the roof. And the ground rule there is in Milwaukee, and each team can make up its own ground rules. When it hits the roof, if the outfielder catches it, it's an out. It's off the roof. It's an out.
1: Yeah.
0: That is the most ridiculous thing I've ever heard.
1: It's a terrible rule.
0: Of course it's a terrible rule. In Tampa, they have the same issue. They have catwalks in their dome stadium. But if it hits the catwalk there, it's either a foul ball, if the ball's foul, or it's like a ground rule double, which is probably what it should be. Mm-hmm. I mean, that's crazy. This is how it sounded when this was game one, Padres-Brewers.
4: Swing and a high fly ball down the left field line. It's off the railing. It's in fair territory. It is caught by
5: territory. The batter about.
4: Two down in the ninth, and Ty France cannot believe it.
0: That would have put the Padres up 4-3 in the ninth inning. And instead, they lost game one and game two in dramatic. They could be up 2-0 instead of down 2-0. And that's weird. Each park gets to decide its own rules if something happens. It's not like a uniform rule in baseball.
2: I don't like that.
0: No.
2: I don't like that each park can decide.
0: Yeah.
2: You need a uniform decision, period.
0: But I think baseball would say the one thing that makes baseball great is it's not uniform. The park, Yankee Stadium, is way different than Fenway Park, which is way different than Wrigley Field and Dodger Stadium. You know, they're not the same dimension. It's not all the same, which I love about baseball. But playing a ball off the roof, that's like, you know, hitting it off a tree when you're playing just in your front yard or something. I bored Rachel enough with this. I was talking about this.
3: I'm sorry, I'm awake now. I'm awake.
0: And then the Panthers won last night on Sunday Night Football. First time they've been in Charlotte in 10 years.
4: Second and 10. Young. Puts it up top for McMillan. Beat Reed in man coverage. Touchdown, Carolina.
0: The year Panthers, man. You must be excited about that win.
2: Shocked. I mean, the Panthers are injured. I mean, most of the offensive line, starting offensive line, is hurt. Everyone going in, including myself, was like, well, this is going to be, you know, blitzing.
0: I didn't think so. I didn't think so. At home?
2: Really?
0: No. At home, and Bryce Young's been playing well, and the NFL, I don't care who, what. I'm never surprised in the NFL anymore.
1: Not anymore?
0: No. Whatever happens. I mean, yesterday, the Dolphins lost to the Vikings by 5. The Dolphins are the worst team in the league. The Vikings are one of the best. It was a 5-point game. Those teams are so even. There's so much parity. Doesn't surprise me that much. New England just got beat 35-6 last week to Jacksonville. They just went to Buffalo and won. You know this.
3: Don't even talk about this.
0: Yeah,
3: I'm surprised I have a voice to speak today.
0: It's pretty rough.
3: It was. They were playing so bad. They really were. They were just, the Bills were playing awful, and the Patriots defense looked good. They could just figure it all out. It was terrible.
0: The NFL, I just don't think, and I will never say, oh, I'm stunned in the NFL, because the best can beat the worst on any given day. I just don't. And the Panthers are good. The Panthers are a good team.
2: Who's the best team right now? Chiefs?
3: Don't say that.
1: I don't think so, no.
0: I don't either.
1: Honestly, probably still the Bills.
0: Yeah.
1: Probably still the Bills.
3: I will say the last 2 weeks, last week they got lucky and won, but they didn't play well last week either.
0: No, they almost handed that game away to the Chargers.
3: Yeah, and the Chargers are playing terribly.
0: You know who I think the best team in the AFC is? You ready?
1: Yep.
0: Jaguars.
2: Wow.
3: I think you got an argument.
0: Hot take. How can you not?
3: They're so quiet. They win so quietly.
0: They quietly win. They're effective everywhere. Their quarterback is good. They've got a good running game. I digress. But I'll say, I mean, Bills and Jaguars. Chiefs, certainly, you can't ever count them
1: out. San Francisco's good.
0: Well, in the NFC,
1: I think. NFC.
0: But the thing about them is, of course, they're older, and their injuries always seem to mount during the season. That substation thing.
1: Mm-hmm.
0: You know, I'm kind of half bought into that.
1: That's true.
3: I'm 100% bought into that.
0: Yeah. They play their practice facilities in the shadow of a substation, and they get more injuries than any other NFL team.
3: Historically.
0: Biggie, do you live next to a substation?
1: I don't know.
2: I don't know. If I did, it hopefully would jolt my heart more than...
0: Maybe we should move you next to a substation. Is that a possibility? The other NFL news, officially now, word came down on Friday, Tony Romo out at CBS. That, I don't think anybody's surprised.

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2: Lindsay Clancy.
1: No.
3: Are people not going to do that this year?
1: No.
4: Wow.
1: What kind of monster is No. Lindsay Clancy.
2: I thought that would be interesting.
4: You know what? Save that for the next party with the...
1: Oh, for her Halloween party. Why don't you go as Lindsay Clancy?
5: Yeah. Everyone will love it.
1: The answer is Nikki from Obsession.
2: Oh.
5: I mean...
2: That makes sense. Okay.
4: I mean, if you're not original.
2: Yeah, exactly.
5: Both did some questionable things.
1: Oh, I'd say. Yeah,
2: may have not been in the right state of mind.
1: Clearly.
5: Mm-hmm.
1: Yes.
5: Very good.
1: All right. No, Lindsay Clancy did not make the top 10,000. I'm looking at numbers 1 through 10,000. I'm not seeing Lindsay Clancy.
4: She might have just given some people some ideas for me.
2: It's going to happen.
5: The wheelchair rentals are going to be through the roof.
2: That's the hardest part.
1: Yeah, that's expensive. Dolly Parton.
4: Yeah.
2: Okay.
1: If you want to go, these are pop culture Halloween costumes. Every year there's something. You know? Mm-hmm. Biggie and I went as Travis Kelce and Taylor Swift a few years ago.
5: Yeah. That's my favorite picture on the whole internet.
1: Mm-hmm. God, I've got a Chiefs jersey on, which I hate the Chiefs.
5: And I hate that, but I mean, it was for a good cause.
1: It had to be done. It had to be done for our Trunk or Treat celebration.
4: And I wanted to go last year as Jelly Roll and Bunny Roll, and you refused, and now look at them, divorced.
1: That's right. Ooh, Kelly Curse. I first said, yes, I'll be Jelly Roll, you be Bunny Roll. And then I decided not to do it, but didn't tell you. So Biggie painted his face all up, and I was like, I was a can of Diet Coke.
5: Yeah, you can't just Diet Coke.
1: What are you going to do? You know, that's how it is. The others are operatives in back rooms. Well, you know about that, Biggie.
4: Okay. Yeah, that's like the scary things from back rooms.
1: Doctors on the TV show The Pitt. If you're doing something for Halloween this year, and the star of Project Hail Mary, Ryland Grace, played by Ryan Gosling.
4: Mm-hmm. Okay.
1: Tough to pull that off.
2: It is.
5: Can't be that hot.
1: No, impossible. Yeah. Impossible to be that hot. And one more. These are pop culture Halloween costumes. The Bushes from Bad Bunny's Super Bowl halftime show. Remember those Bushes?
5: Yes.
1: Anybody going to get that? You're just going to be a Bush. You better have some Spanish-speaking singer next to you, nobody's going to get that, don't you think? I mean, to be a Bush from the show. By the way, B.B. Shea was telling us, you saw someone quit their job, was it Friday night or Saturday?
2: Saturday night,
1: yeah. At the strip joint.
2: I was at the Gentleman's Club, and I was in the back getting ready to make my announcements.
1: Yeah.
2: And one of the dancers walked in the back into their little locker room, and then she came out dressed with a big suitcase, walked past me and goes, "Make room," and then you stormed out.
1: To get out of the way. She was not topless.
2: She was clothed, yes,
5: oh,
2: with her jacket on.
1: What a statement!
2: I know.
1: If she had been topless to walk,
5: walk out in your lingerie.
1: Yeah, go right across the street to the other gentleman's club and take me here. Take me here. Yeah. Why? Do you know why?
2: I don't know. It was just kind of a big moment, like just a quick moment
1: in a huff.
2: Yeah,
1: and she's gone.
5: I've heard there can be lots of drama backstage at those places.
4: Oh yes,
2: they're fighting for limited attention,
5: right?
1: So. Yeah,
4: and sometimes I've seen fights as much as "You Stole My Song."
1: Really?
5: Mm-hmm.
4: Yeah,
1: there are fights over this.
4: Like you know, I dance to that song. That's my song.
1: Well, we were just talking about holding a grudge and fighting with it. Do you know one time I was at this is many years ago. I was a kid. And we were at Myrtle Beach, and my mom and dad and I went to dinner, and we're sitting there. It's like a diner-type place, and we're having dinner, and the entire wait staff quit, and they walked right out the door. So the manager came and stood on a booth and said, "We're closing. Everybody go." You know, with it, everybody in the place quit.
4: No one to bring you your food.
1: There was nobody to bring the food, and maybe the cooks quit, too. I don't know. They were gone. And so my father, I think we didn't have our food yet, so we had to go somewhere else. So my father, as we walked past the manager, like, "Sir, Sorry about this, y'all, but everybody just quit. They all walked out. So my dad said, God, how long are you going to be closed? He goes, oh, they'll be back by tomorrow morning. We'll be open for breakfast. And so out of curiosity, my dad and I went back for breakfast, and they were back and open, and we had breakfast. It's like they all thought better of it overnight. It was probably 7 o'clock at night to 7 o'clock the next morning. You know, isn't that something?
2: That is weird.
5: That happens to individuals. I mean, you'll have individuals walk out on their shift, and then they'll come back the next day and say, I'm sorry, I was having a bad night. But an entire staff?
1: The entire staff walked out. But I say entire staff. It's probably, you know, 5 waiters and waitresses and 2 or 3 in the back in the kitchen.
5: Still a lot.
1: It is. And for they had enough to come back. He goes, they'll be back tomorrow. It gave me the sense that it had happened before. You know, I was probably about 12 years old. And then we ate at Mr. Sub.
4: Oh, that's the spaghetti incident. Where's the best place in Myrtle Beach to get spaghetti?
1: Mr. Sub.
5: That is what they say.
1: Where else are you going to get good spaghetti, Mr. Sub? Unfortunately, then we went to the pavilion, and we were watching one of those rides that made me queasy. And I vomited all of the spaghetti up in the middle of the pavilion walkway.
4: What a waste.
1: Several people stepped right on it as we watched. Because they weren't paying attention, and they walked right through it. The Halloween costume that people, at least online, are saying is played is the sexy pussycat. The sexy kitten. Really sexy outfits are out for Halloween. That's been a thing for a long, long time. People just put on lingerie or pajamas.
5: It's hard to find a costume that isn't that. Because I'm interested in doing one. I'm not going to say what it is, but I looked up just the regular version, and all that came up were sexy versions. And I was like, I've got to wear this for a work event.
1: Yeah, it's all sexy. That's right. Oh, you're thinking about what you're going to be for Halloween.
5: Yeah, because normally I think about it, and then I don't think of anything, and then I don't do anything.
1: Yeah, it's too late. And I know. But this year, we're having a trunk or treat event here in a couple of weeks. And we try to do something usually, but it's hard to get a costume last minute.
2: I think we should all go as each other. I'll be Biggie, and I won't come.
1: Ooh, that's a burn. Ouch. He just burned you.
4: No. Listen, that's a good joke.
1: That's a good joke. Wait, let's go even to text everybody 12 hours before. I think I'm good to go.
2: Then,
1: yeah. Just before the party goes, I'm not gonna make it.
4: No.
1: That is the best joke perhaps you've ever made.
4: Phoebe.
1: That's a fantastic joke. You made a great 9/11 joke, but I glossed right past because I didn't hear it.
4: Yeah.
5: You got to listen to him once in a while.
1: You got to listen to him. That's right. Same guy. 9/11 jokes.
5: Lindsay Clancy jokes.
1: Jeez, that Lindsay Clancy. You're a monster. How dare you?
4: Wow. What a segment. A terrible joke to start and a really solid one to end.
1: Solid.
2: I really grew.
1: Man, solid joke to end. Well, we won't be seeing you at the Trunk or Treat this year. Coming up here on the Two Guys and Chris Show. Lawsuit. Woman rides bar's mechanical penis. She's injured. And she's threatening to sue. Does she have a case? We find out next. Two Guys and Chris Show.
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0: Yeah, Baby Shay. Been working out hard.
1: At the gym again over the weekend. Don't think I didn't see it.
2: I was there. I saw you.
1: Think I didn't see it. You should do the Taco Bell Marathon. Have you heard of this?
2: I have heard of this.
1: They started in Denver. They just had it this weekend in Denver. Now it's gone to different cities. It started with seven guys. You have to run what's called the Taco Bell Marathon. In Denver, at least, it's 31 miles. And they map out the route. So it's more than a 5K. Or excuse me, more than a marathon. It's 31 miles. And you run all around the city. It's a 50K. You run all around Denver. And you have to make stops along the route at 12 different Taco Bells and get a different item at each Taco Bell. And they tell you what to get. Yeah. And so, and in order to get credit for finishing the 50K, you can't throw up. You have to keep it. You have to keep it all down. And the guy who invented it said the first year, I think he said they had seven people, and five of them finished without throwing up.
3: We had seven people the first year. Five of us finished. I got hundreds of messages of folks being like, hey, you know, I'm out of my five-mile run. I've had three Taco Bells already.
4: 5 miles, stop number five, cinnamon twist.
1: It's one woman that was doing it, and people will do training runs where they run by Taco Bell and stop and get a chalupa or whatever it might be. Could you do it?
2: The 50-mile part. I could eat at 12 Taco Bells, no problem.
1: Well, yeah.
2: So running 50 miles is 30 miles, 50, regardless. 50K. Ridiculous.
1: Yeah.
2: Now, I wonder if you have to get a certain thing at each Taco Bell or just something off the menu.
1: I think you have to get a – there are at least certain things, but like by the fourth stop, you have to have had this. He mentioned that. And, well, he gets people coming literally now – from other countries. This is, and he's very proud of that.
3: One gentleman from Italy, he walked up to me, you know, put his hand on my shoulder, and he said, I'm never coming back to this.
1: I'll never do this again.
5: That's how you know you did something right.
1: This is the most awful day of my life. Why would I do something like that?
6: I can't believe I came from Italy for this.
1: I mean, to run 30 miles and then to add 12 Taco Bell now on top of that, can you imagine?
2: And not throw up.
1: Yeah. What's the thing they do in Raleigh here? They do the Krispy Kreme. It's like a 5K. Mm-hmm. You run halfway, you eat a dozen Krispy Kremes, and you run back.
6: That's been around for a long time.
5: Yeah. Now, when you run a marathon, you have to stop for bathroom breaks, right?
1: Not necessarily, no. I did a marathon once.
5: Okay. I feel like I hear that people that run marathons often, defecate on themselves.
1: Oh, yeah, we do.
5: Okay.
1: We defecate on ourselves.
6: Say proudly.
5: So you don't stop to go to the bathroom, you just do it while you're running?
1: Right. That's called dedication.
5: Because Taco Bell tends to do that without the running.
1: Ooh, good point. Jeez.
5: I mean, that would be a very smelly marathon.
1: Well, you could use the bathroom at the Taco Bell, I guess.
5: Because then how can they prove you didn't throw up?
1: Oh, you're right. I guess it's on your honor.
5: It's on you, yeah.
1: You know, that's the thing about even 5Ks, or I mentioned this the other day, I believe, or marathons. When you go, they have a row of porta-johns out front, and people are fighting to get in there and take a crap just before it starts. That's just how it is. You know me at the gym.
2: Oh, I know, yeah. You always disappear for a few minutes and come back refreshed.
1: It's like Pavlovian. I mean, I walk in there like, shh.
2: You know, ever since I started working out, I've been more aware of, like, when's the last time I've gone.
1: Yes.
2: I need to go before I start working out.
1: Yes.
2: Because the last thing you want to do is be on the treadmill and it start pinching cotton. You know what I mean?
1: 100% know what you mean. That's the worst feeling.
6: Did you say pinching cotton?
2: Pinching cotton. Yes.
1: I had to do that. I was, what do they call it? Prairie dogging.
2: Prairie dogging,
1: A few times in there. It's bad. That's when I start talking to Gene real fast. I'm like, I gotta go, you know. And
6: distract me, Gene. Distract me.
1: My friend Gene. I did that once playing tennis. I prairie dogged the whole match.
5: Oh no.
1: Yeah, we got beat real bad.
5: That's forfeit.
1: They had I think they had an issue with the bathroom. That was out of order. And I got there. I was like, oh, Lord. I said to my partner was Brian. I was like, you have to cover everything. I cannot even move. You know, I was terrible. I mean, just an awful idea.
6: Are you okay? I am not.
1: I am not okay. So would you ever do a Taco Bell? No, impossible. Running 30 miles to begin with, how long does this take? This must take 12 hours to get 30 miles run and stop at Taco Bell 12 times.
5: Now, do you have to eat while you're running, or do you get to stop and sit down and eat?
1: But you stop and sit down and eat.
5: Oh,
1: you go
5: okay.
1: into the restaurant and order, and they. I wonder, too, if you have to. You can't have to pay for it every time. That must be a special thing.
2: It may be included with the price of the marathon.
1: It has to be.
5: I feel like I kind of want to do this.
1: Well, the guy in Denver says they get about 5,000 people registering, and then about 400 show up. People think they want to do it, and then they don't, mm-hmm. so they no-show it, and they don't have to pay for it. The other story from out west, for you, and this is for you, Red Rachel, I know how afraid you are of spiders. It's apparently, and this is spider season, like October is when...
5: It's when you start seeing the big, fat spiders that are about to lay eggs.
1: I suppose that's why they... I suppose that's why Halloween has a spider connection to it, I guess.
6: Hmm.
1: Don't you think? Because spider season has officially begun, and in Seattle, they have such a problem this year. They call it spider season, and they have such a problem. Experts go on and warn, don't kill the spiders because they're good to get rid of little gnats and, you know, little ants and that kind of thing. I see you don't like that, but that's what they always say. Here's the expert from Seattle speaking on this.
7: The males become mature in August and September, and when they're mature, they start running around looking for females.
1: Boy, he's going to be in a horror movie, isn't he?
6: Golly. With that voice, my God.
1: The males mature in September.
6: And they like the females.
1: October, they're looking for a mate. I guess
6: I'd like to show you something in my basement.
1: I almost helped a turtle across the road the other day in a busy... I think they're looking for love also. I just recently read that if you see a turtle crossing the road and you do help it across, make sure you keep it going in the direction it's going, because that's what they're after.
5: They'll just cross again if you don't.
1: Exactly. But I couldn't bring myself to do it because it's such a dangerous thing. And I've had to tell my daughter, who's such an animal lover, not to do that, because you hear people getting out of the car to help a turtle across the road or whatever across the road, and then they wind up getting hit by a car. So you're not supposed to do that. But I did see one the other day. These mangers around in their mature. You heard
6: me. These horny turtles.
1: Oh, my God. There's a woman. I should play this for you. I think she's the only woman that's more afraid of spiders than you. We'll prove that in a second. Randy, you're talking about the Taco Bell run. This is a Taco Bell marathon. It's 30 miles. You got to eat at 12 Taco Bells. Go ahead.
8: Yeah, I had a friend that ran that this weekend, her and her husband, and she made the comment that you had to buy the food because she was laughing that her credit card statement was going to show that she had purchased food from 12 Taco Bells in like 4 hours.
1: I'm really surprised by that.
6: Wow.
1: That means you got to carry the credit card with you.
2: Yeah.
1: You know, that's hard. You got to have it in your fanny pack or your bag. How long did it take her to complete it, do you know?
8: I think she ran it. It was like 6 or 7 hours. Mm-hmm. It was one of those things. She's a crazy person. She runs in these 100-mile things.
1: Yeah.
8: And she ran it, her and her husband, for fun that day.
1: Sounds about right. And are there certain items, I think this is the case, that you have to eat at Taco Bell? You can't just order what you want, right?
8: Yeah, she says between the two of us, we ate 7 tacos, 5 cheese roll-ups, 1 burrito supreme, 1 chalupa grande, 2 nacho bell grandes, and 3 orders of cinnamon donut holes.
1: Oh, my God.
2: Yeah, I ordered that on Saturday.
1: Yeah, right. How far did you run?
5: Just to the bathroom.
2: I laid down for several hours.
1: To the toilet. Man, I remember, is she just in fantastic shape, Randy? I guess she is.
8: Everything but her feet.
1: Oh, bad feet, yeah. Because of all the running.
8: Terrible.
1: Yeah, because of all the running, exactly. Thank you, Randy. Appreciate that. I think my feet have gotten bigger since I started running and doing extra, like, pickleball and stuff. I think my feet have gotten, like, bigger and flatter.
6: Wider, because, I mean, that would make sense.
1: It's very, very attractive.
5: You got flippers now?
1: Oh, yeah. You should see them. They're very, very attractive. The other part of the animal segment here is apparently a man has been seen. I saw it on TikTok. Oh, Rachel showed it to me. This guy is at a beach just casually walking a raccoon. And, you know, all we have is the reaction to it. And as you can imagine,
9: he's walking a raccoon. I want to go say hi to it really bad.
1: Oh, dude. Bend down and pet the raccoon.
5: It's clearly a pet raccoon.
1: It's got to be.
6: Still. I mean,
5: it's friendly with people, I'm sure.
1: You're walking a raccoon.
5: And he has a dog, too.
1: The dog and the raccoon.
5: The dog and a raccoon.
1: I saw him. I saw the video. How can you have a pet raccoon? I guess you can.
5: There are lots of people that do. I mean, some people feed them. I used to know this crazy lady that fed raccoons. But some people have them in their home.
1: Yeah.
5: And they seem like they could be pets because they relatively are friendly to people if you feed them.
1: Mm-hmm.
5: But they cause all kinds of chaos in your home.
1: I'm sure.
5: They climb things that you don't know. I mean, because they have hands, yeah, you know. Yeah. And people don't realize that they are going to cause you lots of problems.
1: Yeah, of course.
6: It's a wild animal that, once again, we've decided we can make a pet.
1: Mm-hmm.
5: No, I mean, we have dogs because people eventually decided to take...
1: That's right.
5: Descendants of wolves in.
1: Yeah.
5: So.
1: When you said that, I thought, I guess dogs originally were wild, right?
5: Yeah.
1: We domesticated them, so.
5: Because people would feed wolves for protection.
1: Is that why?
5: Yeah, people would put food out, and then the wolf, you know, well, that's what they say, that then the wolves would, you know, make noises if, you know, somebody was nearby or another animal was
1: approaching. Is that the history of the dogs?
5: That's what I've heard.
1: No kidding. I had no idea.
6: And listen, every white woman alive thinks she can be Snow White.
5: You're correct.
6: Seriously.
5: I've fed chipmunks right out of my hand.
1: No, you have not.
5: Yeah, there's this place, the Bog Garden.
1: Oh, that's Bog Garden.
5: Yeah, if you take peanuts, like, the chipmunks will come and take them right out of your hand.
1: Oh, you ought not do that. You're not supposed to.
6: Oh, yeah. Every white woman.
5: You're not supposed to, but I can't help it.
1: You think white women, Biggie?
6: Oh, yeah, every white woman I know thinks they can be the one to domesticate any animal at any time.
1: I got a white woman sitting right next to me. She says the same.
6: She can verify.
1: Yeah, you're doing that. There's another white woman in the news. Well, I actually don't know her race because all I've done is heard this song. But she's afraid of spiders, as you are. And apparently she was in California. And I'm not positive where she was. I believe she was out, like, in a park. And her husband was not in the car, but she's in the car. And there is a spider on her steering wheel. Now, what would you do in that case? If a spider was on your steering wheel, what would you do?
5: It set my car on fire.
1: Right. I figured. Well, I've seen your reaction here. And that spider that came down from the ceiling was, what would you say, grain of rice size?
5: It was in my face.
1: Yeah, but you could have blown on it. It would have gone across the room.
5: Then it would have swung right back and killed me.
1: So, you hate spiders. This is spider season. Well, this woman had a spider on her steering wheel. So she texted her husband, get back here right now. He's on the steering wheel. And the husband said, you've got to handle this. I'm in here doing this. And she was not having it. So their text exchange, and this is what I think AI is best at. They took their text exchange to one of those websites where you can make it into a song. And this is the exchange about the spider set to music.

0: separate.
1: That's the dumbest thing I've ever heard in my life. She's texting her, get back here.
2: No, Charlotte owns the car now. Charlotte's Web. This woman is on record for her fear of spiders. This is the type of thing. Would your fiance have come back to you and taken care of the spider?
3: He probably would have.
2: Yeah, knowing how much you dislike spiders.
3: Yeah, and I mean, he doesn't like spiders either, but I handle all the other bugs. I don't have a problem with any other bugs.
2: Oh, really?
3: Yes.
2: Yeah.
3: So he owes me with the spiders.
2: You know, my wife's rule, the man should kill the bug. The man squashes the bug.
4: Well, and look, fiance to 0 to 5 years, they come back. Mm-hmm. I think we know how you'd handle that. You wouldn't be heading back.
3: Yeah.
2: Yeah. Fiance to 5 years in, you're going back. After that,
4: forget it.
2: I don't think so. Handle it on your own.
1: He's right. Take a stick. Knock it off.
2: No. What if it's pregnant? It might be having its demon baby. Coming up here on the Two Guys Named Fredo. The weirdest Airbnb you'll hear about all day leads to the greatest joke ever told on this program. If you think B.B. Shea's got some great jokes, wait till you hear this one that was told on here 10 years ago. Two Guys Named Fredo.
5: For over 35 years, Peck me in the...
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2: A conscientious BB Shea is. That's giving exchange we just had. We were talking about the Taco Bell marathon. We have to run 30 miles, more than a marathon, and you have to eat at 12 different Taco Bells, which should be play really hard on your digestive tract, I'm sure. And BB Shea said, last thing you want to be doing is pinching cotton while you're running. Boom. Then later he said, that is a term for holding, off the air, he said, that is a term for holding in your feces, isn't it? And I said, yeah, I think so. He's like, I just don't want to be racist. I don't know.
16: I've heard it said once.
2: You only heard it said one time?
16: So I just wanted to make sure I wasn't on the wrong side of history.
2: No, I think you're right.
16: Okay.
3: Logically, it makes sense what you're saying, what you're doing.
4: Yeah, I'll be honest. Not once have I ever heard that, ever.
2: Have you not? I had heard it before. Pinching
4: down.
2: Yeah, I've heard that. Because you're
4: clenching your butt with your underwear.
2: I've heard it. But if HR comes in and said, did anybody say anything racist? I'll say,
4: switch hour.
2: Yeah.
3: A couple of times, actually.
2: We'll have to try to isolate that. Have to locate it. And as a BB Shea, I tried to ward him.
3: If that's what they choose to come after him for, just from today.
2: Yeah.
16: Good point.
2: Really, your joke about the nerd is probably worse.
16: Yeah.
2: Oh, and the
3: Lindsay Clancy.
2: Yeah. If you missed that earlier, I said, what do you think is the most popular Halloween costume this year? BB Shea. Lindsay Clancy.
4: What else could it be? I think there's several options.
2: No, it's actually Bunny. It's Michael Myers. It's not. It's not Lindsay Clancy.
4: Well, I guess I'll return mine.
2: Don't go into the Halloween Express and say, hey,
16: where's your baby doll section?
4: That's it for hour two. Mark that down.
2: Where's Lindsay Clancy costuming? We have Justin who says, this is about me going to church. I was trying to go to the First Presbyterian Church, and they turned me away. They said, oh, sorry, we're doing it off campus today. The church is being done at a park, 10 miles from here, so it was too late to go. Justin says, beside that church is First Baptist, First Methodist, and the Greek Orthodox Church, so I had my choice of any of the three. I didn't notice that. I was like, oh, man, so we wound up not going to church. And fact checker Rusty says, the Krispy Kreme challenge is 2.5 mile run, eat 12 Krispy Kreme donuts, run 2.5 miles back in under an hour. That's 5 miles in under an hour, and you got to eat 12 donuts. I don't know that I can do that.
16: We got to try this.
2: I don't think I can do that. I can't eat the 12. The donuts, that would be miserable to me. Plus, can you run 5 miles in under an hour without the donuts?
16: Yeah.
2: Are you sure?
16: I think so. Yeah.
2: You think so?
16: Yeah.
2: That's a pace of like five. That's five on the treadmill where we go.
16: Yeah.
2: For an hour.
3: Mm-hmm. So you got to take the time to eat the donuts.
2: Mm-hmm. Yeah, you got to take time.
16: That's going to be tough.
2: That's hard. That's a hard run. I don't know that I could do that. The Krispy Kreme part would really bother me. I think a lot of people throw up. And you're not, I don't think you're allowed to throw up. When you throw up, you're done. I know that's the case with that Taco Bell run. The deal is, that, by the way, is 2,400 calories, 144 grams of fat, and then you have to run the other 2.5 miles back. They started that at NC State many years ago, and that's been a big success and a big thing. Also got an email from Two Will Harno. You know, I'm looking for something for my wife's birthday. A lot of people are weighing in on this. What can you get your wife for her birthday? You know, she's a big true crime fan. You know that. Wine. We like that. And this year, I said to her what I say every year. Her birthday's a little over a month from now. And I said to her what I say every year. What do you want for your birthday? Usually she says, I've got a few things in the Amazon cart. I'll order them. I say, great. This time she says, I'm going to leave that up to you. You have to come up with something creative and interesting to get me that I will love. I love it as a challenge. You know, as a husband, mm-hmm. I love it. Keeping the fires burning after all these years. Two Will Hardo says, this is a suggestion, if she's such a big fan of true crime, why don't you have somebody kidnap her for a while? All right. No bad ideas.
3: That is a great idea.
2: Just have her kidnapped.
3: She doesn't, okay, if it were me, mm-hmm. I usually have some kind of weapon on me, so I'd get in trouble,
2: yep.
3: But that actually would be pretty cool if I knew it was coming.
2: Yeah. But just tell her at some point, in the month of November, you will be kidnapped.
3: Don't kill them.
2: Don't kill them. I'll try to give you plenty of time to be back in time for Thanksgiving. How's that?
3: That's cool.
2: Oh, man.
3: That's a win-win situation because she gets to have some fun. You get the house to yourself
2: exactly.
3: for a while.
2: And I'm the hero. Two Will Hardo. This is thinking now. That's a true crime thing right there. This is, okay, speaking of which, this might be something she'd like. Wonder, you're a true crime person. Wonder if you'd be interested in this. The Jimmy Hoffa summer home. The Jimmy Hoffa, if you don't know his story, gangster, disappeared, I want to say, in the 70s, never found. There have been rumors that he was buried under third base at some baseball stadium. He's buried under the
16: Brewers stadium?
2: The Brewers.
16: Yeah, that's right. Yeah.
2: Third base where the Brewers play, the end zone of the old Giant Stadium in East Rutherford, New Jersey. There was possibility there. I think they almost dug up the Brewers' site where they
4: were. Yes, I thought they did at one point.
2: They might have.
4: They got a real serious tip. He was the Teamsters union leader.
2: Correct. And he just disappeared and then never found him. Well, now he had a summer home in Michigan, and it is available to rent on Airbnb for the first time. He and his wife Josephine bought it. It's a lakefront. In 1947, they spent summers there with their family. House has been renovated into a 3-bedroom, 3-bath vacation rental, but they stress this is Jimmy Hoffa's former summer home, and he spent many summers there. I don't know that that'd be anything I'd be interested in, but if you're really into true crime and mob-like crime, maybe that's something.
4: But we don't know that nothing happened there. That's just their summer home.
2: No, it's just a summer home. But, I mean, I'd probably use that as a selling point.
4: Oh, for sure. 100%.
2: 175 feet of waterfront, a dock, a repaved tennis court. The owners bought the house last year, and they have spent a year restoring it. Two-night October weekend, $798 to go to Jimmy Hoffa's former summer home. He disappeared in 1975, by the way. Now, that story, Jimmy Hoffa's story, spawned one of the great jokes ever told on this program. I mean, B.B. Shea's been killing them today, just boom, boom, boom, boom, boom with his jokes. But this one was told once. We were talking about just that probably that they thought he was underneath Milwaukee's baseball stadium. And we got a call that starts with Tammy Faye Baker. You all know who Tammy Faye Baker is?
3: No.
2: She was, Jim Baker in the late 80s and early 90s was a televangelist from Charlotte. And he was one of these. He was one of the first that went just nationwide. And, I mean, everybody, the believers really followed him. His wife was Tammy Faye Baker. And I'll tell you for this joke, she wore a lot of thick makeup. Okay. So we were talking about Jimmy Hoffa, and this call came in.
17: Good morning.
2: Yes, sir.
17: Hey, about Jimmy Hoffa.
2: Jimmy Hoffa?
17: Yeah, I got a small joke.
2: Okay.
17: Do you know who they found under Tammy Faye Baker's makeup?
18: That's one of the secrets of comedy. Always give away the punchline before you tell the setup.
2: Great timing. Terrific timing on that.
18: Great.
2: Yeah. Talking about Tammy Faye Baker.
18: About Jimmy Hoffa.
2: You know,
18: small joke.
2: Tammy Faye Baker's makeup. I've used that many, many times. B.B. Shea, take a note. That's how you tell it. That's
3: how you get the punchline first.
2: Punchline. Always. Sure tastes like shrimp. Great joke. My favorite. Coming up, the celebrity you'd never think is ripped, who is showing off his physique, and he is ripped. It's our very own Biggie. No. What's next? Two Guys and Chris Show.
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0: Here's a check of your latest local and state news. I'm Ryan Kump. Nebraska CASA has announced winners of their statewide Chalk It Up for CASA contest. Sidewalks and driveways across Nebraska became colorful canvases for a cause in September as artists helped Nebraska CASA Association raise awareness about the need for more court-appointed special advocate volunteers. These six winners include the grand prize winner, Jamie Elliott from Valentine, locally Chelsea Werner, and Carl Edwards of Columbus finished in third place, while Addison DeMitt of Grand Island claimed the best young person's piece. Jamie DeMitt of Grand Island was the People's Choice Award. While the contest was designed to be colorful and fun, the need behind it is significant. Nebraska's CASA network has seen its number of active volunteers decline from 957 in 2019 and 2020 to 810 today, a decrease of roughly 15%. At the same time, CASA programs continue working to expand services into additional Nebraska communities.

0: 2 and 12% yeah, body
1: Chris
0: fat.
1: Chris Kelly, 6'7", 10% body fat.
0: Body fat.
1: They, them.
2: I must be. That guy's ripped, man.
0: They, them. Well, hey, I heard that.
2: Don't think I didn't hear that.
0: Yeah, I was like, do we? Okay, enough of that.
2: I didn't know we were doing that, where you include your body fat on every everything. Yeah.
3: God, I hope not. I'm going to need more room.
0: Yeah.
2: Let's not make that a permanent thing where we do this. He said, Justin says, I'm very, very careful about everything I put in or on my body, and I go with this deodorant. I'll try it. I'll certainly try it out. It was Ryan Seacrest that's so ripped, by the way. I saw he's putting out pictures on his Instagram.

0: something years later, here I'm working with someone who just goes over and says hi to Ponch and John and gets a chef's kiss. The world, man. The world, yeah. You know. This is how it works these days. There's the, this is money related also. Man in Georgia needed to get out of paying a bill at a restaurant. He was at a Red Lobster, and the bill came to $63. And he said, I'm not paying $63 for this meal. So he called 911 and said, I'm having a heart attack.
1: I don't hate it.
0: Yeah.
1: I kind of respect it, too.
0: Yeah, yeah.
1: I do.
0: You respect the hustle.
1: I do a little bit.
2: Don't you have to pay for an ambulance?
0: God, you're right.
2: Isn't it like hundreds of dollars to have an ambulance come out?
0: What is he
3: But
0: thinking?
3: Listen, that's that's a later pay.
1: Exactly. Insurance may cover that.
3: Yeah, yeah, he didn't have the money right there up front, I guarantee you.
0: Correct, correct. So when they got there, they examined him, and they said, you're not having a heart attack. You are fine. All your vitals are fine. He's like, I must be having an anxiety attack. They got him for misuse. Finally, he's like, all right, I had the Cheddar Bay biscuits, and I just didn't want to, I didn't want to pay for them. So
3: I bet he got one of those seafood boils and didn't realize how expensive it was.
0: It could be.
3: What's the deal? They've got it Red Lobster now. There's something. Oh, the unlimited shrimp.
2: Oh, yeah.
0: That's right.
4: But it's not. It's only like a few people can get it, right? Like 300 people online and it's already gone.
2: I thought that was the endless pasta at Olive Garden.
0: Oh, maybe you're right.
2: To get endless shrimp.
0: Oh, you're right. You're right. So Red Lobster does that. He was charged with theft of services because he left the restaurant without paying. And then later, unlawful use of 911 because he faked a heart attack to get out of paying his Red Lobster bill. $63. He was by himself, too. He had a lot.
1: Look, I went to college with a guy. He told me a story. Him and a whole bunch of friends went out, and they probably amassed a $300 bill, something like that. Well, they knew that they couldn't pay it, so they all decided to get into a fight with one another. That way they would all be kicked out, and nobody would have to pay the bill.
0: And how did it work?
1: Cops got called.
0: Yep.
1: Cops got called. They got questioned by the cops. They completely forgot about the bill. It caused so much of a ruckus that it was completely just forgot about.
0: They went through with it.
1: Yes.
0: They had the fight.
1: Yes. Yeah, yeah. The police were called, and they were getting questioned by the police outside. And in the midst of all the mayhem, everybody it just kind of got washed over.
0: Wow.
1: Yeah.
0: And then they left.
1: Yeah, because I think that they thought they were going to get arrested, but then they were like, okay, we're cool now. Like, we don't have any problems. And then they ended up leaving.
0: And so later they were all like, that really worked.
1: Yeah, yeah.
0: Wow. I mean, as a server, you'd remember the bill.
2: I'd fight them if they tried to leave without paying the bill. I have chased people into the parking lot.
0: Oh, yeah.
2: I mean, you're not getting, even if you're going to tip me zero, you're not getting out of here without paying.
0: Not out of the bill. No way. I can't believe that worked.
1: It worked.
0: Well, it makes sense that it would, you know, after something like that. Man, that's stunning. Let's play a Stairway to Seven game. This is our latest jingle.

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5: 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And they get tougher and tougher as we go.

0: And Jana will be our first player today. Hello, Jana. How you doing?
1: Hello. I'm good. Thank you.
0: Good. So good to talk to you. Now, you'll have 60 seconds to answer all seven questions. But again, you only get the clock only moves when you're thinking, not during the asking of the questions. Seven in a row. They get tougher and tougher. Good luck to you, Jana. Here we go with step number one on the stairway to seven. How many Grammys has the band Rush won? Zero or 14?
1: Zero.
0: Zero is correct. Look at him playing the air guitar.
2: This is so good.
0: Limelight, your favorite?
2: Hurrah. No, I think I like Spirit of Radio the best, but this is a great song.
0: They're good.
2: Hot took.
3: Well, they don't have any Grammys, so.
2: I just say what I think. You're right.
0: Can't be that good.
2: You're right.
0: Can't be that good.
2: What's that group the other day? It was like Journey and a bunch of others. No Grammys.
0: All added together, they had no Grammys.
2: None for Rush.
0: They probably don't care. They never had any really enormous hit songs either, did they? I mean, a couple, but
2: the fans, yeah, no, you're right.
0: But the shows.
2: And their fan base is so loyal.
3: Yeah, they are.
0: Yes. Reminds me a little of Grateful Dead. The fan base is so loyal.
3: I'd say Rush is the better band.
2: Oh, 100%, Rachel.
3: Okay. Well.
0: Whew, I'm not touching that with a 10-foot. I don't get involved in stuff like that. Okay, we have one down and six to go. You still have 59 seconds, Jana, so you're in great shape right now. Question two on the Stairway to Seven. Number one hit or not, Tears of a Clown by Smokey Robinson and the Miracles.
1: Number one hit or not. I think it should have been, but I'm going to say no.
0: Oh, no, sorry. It was a number one hit song. And, Jana, you've deprived us the opportunity to hear that wonderful song. Sorry about that.
3: You can play it anyway.
0: Not going to.
4: No.
0: If you get it wrong, it does not play. But.
4: Part of your punishment.
0: That's right. That's right. But you'll know tomorrow when we get there that it was indeed a number one hit. Thank you, Jana. You've cleared the way for someone else. John, hello. How are you?
5: I'm great. Good morning. How are you guys?
0: Good morning. Doing very well. Here we go. Step one on the Stairway to Seven. I'll give you an album released in the 1980s. You give me the band or artist that released the album. Thriller.
5: Michael Jackson.
0: Michael Jackson is correct. For Halloween. We'll have an all Halloween edition.
3: Is it just going to be all questions about Thriller?
0: I actually have not prepared. We'll have an all Halloween edition on the day before Halloween, which is Friday the 30th on a flyaway
3: from. There are lots of Halloween songs. There's a song called This Is Halloween you can put on there.
0: It's perfect.
4: There was no one more surprised about the announcement than the man who just came.
2: He didn't think that one through. No.
0: We'll also have an all Thanksgiving edition. Right before Thanksgiving.
3: But no Christmas.
0: No. I won't weaponize a holiday. I refuse. Okay, you got one. Step number two on the Stairway to Seven. 58 seconds still on the clock. We asked this one last week. What was Phil Collins' first number one hit as a solo artist? Was it Susudio or Against All Odds?
5: Against All Odds.
0: Against All Odds is correct. That was incorrectly guessed last week. Put that to bed. 55 seconds still on the clock. One of my favorites. Biggie Doesn't Love It. Discussed
4: now, of all Phil's hits, this is my least favorite.
0: I think it becomes more and more my favorite.
3: I mean, he's got better ones, but this is good.
0: Easy. I love the gravitas toward the end. He also was offered $1 million to change the name of the song from Against the Odds to Against All Odds. In fact, $10 million. And he said, yes.

0: Glad to.
1: And also, don't call him Little Phil. He doesn't like that.
0: No, Paul McCartney did that once. They didn't speak for 25 years. Here we go. Step three on the Stairway to Seven. 55 seconds on the clock. In what decade was Rod Stewart born?
2: Nineteen fifties.
0: Incorrect. Ooh, how about that? No, sorry, John. So you'll know that's coming tomorrow as well. Another question on the Stairway to Seven, and that was number three this time around. Had to disqualify John. You got it seven in a row right. Brandon is next. Hello, Brandon. How are you doing?
3: Doing all right. How about y'all?
0: Doing really well, thank you. Seven in a row right, and you win. If you missed the first one, it's a body bag T-shirt from All About Care Heating and Air. You'll get body bag. Dead or alive? Bob Dylan.
3: Dead.
0: No. No. No, he's still with us. No.
4: Hey, you said I was dead.
0: Yeah. I'm right on that, right? I just saw the movie.
5: Yeah,
0: I saw the movie.
5: You're right. You're right. Yes.
6: I feel we'd have had a montage for him.
0: Yes. I feel like when he dies, we're gonna hear it.
5: That's a big
1: one. But they should also stop making movies about people that are still alive. Their life's not over yet.
0: They did it with Elton John.
1: Mm-hmm.
0: They did it with Bob Dylan.
1: Bruce Springsteen.
0: That's right. I agree. Stop making movies. There's stuff to come.
1: Please stop doing this.
0: Wait till they're dead. Jeez, I already had it marked with a check mark. I got to move to the next. I thought everybody knew he was still alive. Okay. We go next to Cade, who's on the line to play. Hello, Cade. How are you?
7: I'm well. Thanks for having me.
0: Great to have you on. We really appreciate you listening. Here's your question. What band has had lead singers named Gary Cherone, Sammy Hagar, and David Lee Roth?
7: Van Halen.
0: Van Halen is correct. What's your favorite Van Halen, Red Rachel?
1: I don't know. It changes day to day. Something from their first album.
0: I like it. I can't name any songs from their first album.
1: Oh, it's so good.
0: I'm Mr. Pop Music, so I like this one. I like Jump. Biggie, your favorite Van Halen?
6: Ain't talking about love, without a doubt.
0: All right. We go next to question number two. Cade, 59 seconds left on the clock. Top 10 hit or not? Take Me Home Tonight by Eddie Money.
7: It was a top 10, yes.
0: It was a top 10. That's correct. We asked that one last week. Well done. Step number two is completed. You go to step number three. You still have 56 seconds on the clock. Don't Stop Believin' was on which Journey album? We asked it last week. Escape or Frontiers?
7: Frontiers.
0: Let me take a look. Wait a minute. I got to get this right. No, I'm sorry. It is not Frontiers. And that's the second time that's been asked. So, do your homework on that. You'll know the Journey answer when we get to it, perhaps tomorrow. John is on the line to play. Hello, John. How you doing?
8: I'm doing great. Hope you guys are.
0: Good to hear from you. Here's your question. In what state that starts with the letter C did the Beach Boys form?
8: California
0: is correct. One for one. I only really recognize one Beach Boys song, Kokomo.
1: The best one.
0: Right. That's my one. All right. 58 seconds left on the clock. Step number two on the Stairway to Seven. True or false, the Eagles have never done any commercial endorsements or let any of their songs ever be used in a commercial. True or false?
8: That's true.
0: That is true. They're the holdouts that will not do it. You know what Biggie says to that? Why?
6: I don't get it, man. Take the money and run.
0: Sell out. Please run with it.
1: I mean, you could use this one for a beer commercial so easily.
0: Take it easy. Out on the beach. All right, 54 seconds left on the clock. Step three on the Stairway to Seven for John. Had multiple players and nobody's gotten past three. Let's see if you can. What band with a color in its name has studio albums called Kerplunk, Nimrod, Warning, Insomniac, 21st Century Breakdown, and American Idiot?
8: Green Day.
0: Green Day is correct. I walk a lonely road, the only one that I... It's my favorite Green Day song. No. I love Green Day.
1: I love Green Day.
0: Fantastic. I felt like I was getting old when they interviewed the lead singer, Billy Joe Armstrong, on CBS Sunday Morning.
6: That is a sign. Big sign.
0: It is. Like, uh-oh. Oh, I saw a great interview yesterday on there with Alan Alda.
6: Yes.
0: Did you see it, Biggie?
6: Yes, I did.
0: He was great. He was, he's 90, Alan Alda.
6: You know Alan Alda?
1: No.
0: No, you don't know.
6: What a great outlook on life still.
0: No, he has Parkinson's. He's 90. He was in MASH. He was like the main star of MASH. And he's done a lot of stuff. And he did. He was so, I don't know, energetic for 90. And he was, yeah. He had visible issues with Parkinson's. He says, I just live. Yeah, I'm just going through. And his wife was fantastic. They hate each other. 50 seconds on the clock. Step 4 on the Stairway to 7. What was the only top 10 hit song on the soundtrack from the movie Fast Times at Ridgemont High? It's by Jackson Browne.
2: Running on Empty.
0: Running on Empty is incorrect. Sorry, you'd have to know Fast Times at Ridgemont High. But remember that. It's the Jackson Browne song that is the only top 10 hit on the soundtrack of Fast Times at Ridgemont High. Have y'all seen that movie? We've talked about this.
9: Oh, yes.
0: Oh, yeah. Oh, yeah, you know that. That's a great movie. One of maybe the best high school teen movie.
9: I was really looking forward to hearing that song, too.
0: We don't play them.
9: I know we don't. Yeah. It's a great song, though.
0: Sorry. You've deprived himself of that opportunity. It's not happening. Chris is on the line to play. Hello, Chris. How you doing?
10: Good morning, guys. T1.
0: Good morning. Thank you. 60 seconds on the clock. Here's your question. How did Buddy Holly die? Cancer or plane crash?
10: Plane crash.
0: Plane crash is very famously
11: every
0: correct.
11: Day, it's getting closer, going.
0: Talk about a loss. He was like 22. Great loss. Terrible. 59 seconds left on the clock. And you are on step 2 of the Stairway to 7. We asked this one last week. See if you can get it. Which rock star did Quentin Tarantino ask to play a heroin dealer in the movie Pulp Fiction? The part eventually went to Eric Stoltz, and by the time the movie was released, the rock star was dead. Was it Kurt Cobain of Nirvana or Michael Hutchence of NXS?
10: Michael Hutchence?
0: He's not Michael Hutchence. That's what the player said last week. That makes some sense. I mean, they're both about the same time, but it is not Michael Hutchence. You have made us so we don't get to hear a Nirvana song. Mm-hmm. All right, we'll have it tomorrow.
1: Thank you.
0: Eric. Eric is the last player today. All we have time for. Hello, Eric. How are you?
12: Good morning, guys.
0: Good morning. Glad to have you listening. We really appreciate it. Step 1 on the Stairway to 7. What band, named for a law enforcement group, sings the song Don't Stand So Close to Me?
12: The Police.
0: The Police is correct. 1-1. Step 2 on the Stairway to 7. True or false? Meatloaf filed for bankruptcy in the 80s after his huge successes in the 70s and was nearly broke. He never really recovered financially and, when he died, had a net worth of under $1 million.
12: I'm going to go false.
0: False is correct. He was worth $38 million at the time. That was the third time we'd asked that question, brother, but it's been a while. All right, 54 seconds left on the clock. What four-word song was the first number one hit by the Eagles on the Billboard Hot 100 chart? Four-word song. We've asked it five times.
12: Oh, Lord, the Eagles. Take it to the next level. I'm not going to get there.
0: And you still have 35 seconds.
12: Yeah. That's fine. Mm-hmm. Take it. Now take it easy, three. Mm-hmm. Can't tell you why. That's fine. Mm-hmm. Good.
0: All right, yeah. Do you have any answer? Is there any four-word Eagles song?
12: I'm trying to think of a four-word.
0: Well, we'll have to think about it as you're running out of time here. Until tomorrow here, you'll have to think about it. And at some point, we will ask that question again. I believe we've asked it before. So think about that. And tomorrow at this time, you'll have your chance. That is today's Stairway to 7. Nobody got very far up the ladder.

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1: Dog eating contest. I hate to say that.
14: I get it.
1: I did thank you because you're such a hot dog.
14: Are you still doing your hot dog reviews?
15: No, I've ran out of places.
14: You ran out of
15: places? I've gone to every place.
14: But there are so many places.
15: It's I know.
16: It's not because you're getting shredded?
15: Well, that too, but, I mean, I've just run out of places to go. I've eaten them all.
1: We're sitting here trying to shred. And your favorite one was that Pulliam's
15: and Winston-Salem, yes.
1: Winston-Salem, I know you love that. Mm-hmm. I saw a piece on a restaurant while we were on vacation, and it's here locally, and they were talking about this woman. She went to the restaurant, and she used to be a customer, coffee shop. And she always loved it, and then it was going out of business. And she said, you know what I'm going to do? I'm going to buy it. Even though she had no expertise in coffee whatsoever. And people have thanked her so much that she has such a loyal fan base. And I remember thinking, I'm going to give her some free publicity. But I can't remember the name. I'm sorry. I can't.
17: Really struck a chord. What a Sunday you had.
15: You're trying.
17: You should call it best intentions.
1: I know. I tried to go to church. They turned me away. Now I'm trying to give this woman some publicity. I can't remember the name of the restaurant.
14: I don't know her name.
1: It was such a heartwarming story. And they were telling it all now. Yeah, she bought the cafe. She bought the coffee shop. And people love it. And she brought in some of her own recipes from home, and they keep supporting her because it was getting ready to go out of business, even though she didn't know what she was doing. And I was like, I'm helping you, sister. But I didn't jot it down. I should have really jotted it down, shouldn't I? I think I'm going to remember that. I never do. It's possible I'm losing my edge. I may be. You know, I didn't get the Wordle 2 days ago either.
15: Neither did I.
1: That was 2 days ago.
15: That was a tough word.
1: That was a tough Wordle.
15: Yeah.
1: I don't remember what it was now. I'm losing my edge.
15: Yeah.
1: What was it?
15: Trans. Was it Ritzy?
1: It was not trans.
17: Yeah. You two always miss the ones that...
1: Yeah. Yeah, that's it.
17: Yeah, I tried every combination. Went up, it was trans. Not in my vocabulary.
1: I don't think that was it. I don't remember. It might have been Ritzy.
17: Sorry, Wordle.
1: Not doing it. I refuse. Not doing this anymore. Yeah, but I did. I saw that story. And then I saw another. Oh, I saw a great thing again on CBS Sunday Morning yesterday. Biggie and I watched this. Not saying we're getting old, but I do watch CBS Sunday Morning. And they had some expert on AI in there. And he was very interesting and really sounded the alarm, of course, on AI. And the guy interviewing him said, well, what is the next biggest problem? He's like, oh, social media. He's like, they were talking about that movie that's coming out, the social media sequel. Mm-hmm. And he's like, social media is crippling us. And he was an expert. He's like, it is killing us. It is addictive. I don't care what they say. It's infecting young minds. It's costing us, like you wouldn't believe, our future generation.
17: I had a thought this weekend because, you know, social media is always so kind to me, especially when I'm sick or out.
1: Oh, yes. Yes.
17: And, but you know what? So I've avoided it. Mm-hmm. But you know what I realized?
1: Mm-hmm.
17: I'm starting to, and I think this is how we all are deep down.
1: Yeah.
17: I start to crave the negativity.
1: Oh, you do. You want to see it.
17: Mm-hmm. It's like. I don't like when people compliment me. I never have.
1: No problem here.
17: Yeah.
16: I think you're alone on this one, buddy.
1: I do not crave
16: the negativity.
1: Yeah, you do not.
17: But think about it. Our show has won awards. What do we do? No. We don't want those.
1: Mm-hmm.
17: We don't want any of that.
1: Mm-hmm.
17: But I think now what happens is when I haven't seen something negative about myself in a while, I start going, I wonder what they're saying.
1: Yeah.
17: I want to see it. I know what's there.
1: Oh, you want to see it. You're
17: but it's like part of me starts to go, and I'm like, but why am I? Social media has made me this way. It's like I feel this need to be angry.
1: That's right. Yeah. It's what it does to you. You want to be angry. It's the rage baiting. You know, want to.
17: Exactly.
1: That's right. You want to be angry. I see what
17: you're
1: saying.
17: And I have no reason to go look at it. None. I know what's there.
1: Right.
17: I know the horrible things being said.
1: Yep.
17: But so I have no reason to go, but I'm dying to go look.
1: And I want to say one more thing about what you just said, and I think it's important. No one ever told me this show won an award. I don't know where.
17: I don't know. Well, we didn't take you.
1: What?

0: did this happen?
1: Yeah, mostly Chris Demenoli.
0: My God, leave him at home. We don't want him here, do we?
2: No, I know what you mean. I know what you mean. It's like a curiosity. Then it gets you all mad, and you
1: and
2: want
1: then I know what I'll see.
0: And
1: by the way, it's always the same people saying the same things, and you know what it's going to be, but it's like... After a while, you just start... It really is. It is an addiction, and I think it's a negative.
2: Yeah.
1: I think we thrive more off the negativity, period, now in this world.
0: I think you're right.
1: We don't want good news. That's why I think you don't start watching CBS Sunday Morning until you're older, because most of it's good news.
0: Yeah, it is. They do a nice job of that. And you know what CBS Sunday Morning does is they take the time to really do a story. They'll give 8 minutes to a story. Most of the time you see it, it's in TikTok, 30-second, you know, it's very, very quick. But they take a long time to do the story. And that's what we old people need. We need to sit there and rub my aching knees while I'm watching, put my feet in the Epsom salt and the hot water and watch something on CBS Sunday Morning.
1: But I'm guilty of telling BB Shane and Rachel, don't go read the stuff. Don't go read it.
0: And then I'm going
1: and reading it, and then I'm getting pissed off, and I realize this week, I'm like, what am I doing?
0: I know. I think that is kind of almost a human element. You know, it's just like morbid curiosity of what are they saying about
3: you? It didn't take me long to just delete everything. I mean, I don't crave this negativity that
0: you're
3: talking about. No, I mean, I want to watch dog videos. That's all I want. I don't have it. If I see people arguing in a comment section, I leave immediately.
0: Really?
3: I don't even want to see other people arguing.
0: Some people do seem to love that.
3: And it'll be a video of Carrie Underwood singing a song, and then somebody says, can't stand her anymore, and then they argue about politics, and she was covering a Guns N' Roses song. Why are you talking about this?
0: Somebody who just came to... it's the woman you think is a psyop.
2: Ella Langley.
0: She says that's been the biggest hurdle for her is because she gets a lot of course, negative comments on social media, which she looks at, and she's trying to deal with... She's like, dealing with the haters has been the hardest part of rising to fame.
1: And social media is such a thing now, especially if you're in any type of entertainment business. You have to have it.
0: I mean, it's
1: one of those where you can try not to. If you're really successful, you can have somebody else run it.
0: Well, but if you're Ella Langley, if she just said what Rachel says, like, I'm away from all this negativity, and she just deleted all that... She'd be fine.
3: She'd still be fine.
0: At this point, I mean, you know, she's got it.
3: If there are celebrities that if they don't have social media, somebody will start an official fan page and promote them themselves.
0: Right.
3: You know, like they'll promote the tour and all that. So if I were rich and famous, that's what I would do.
1: But you know, they do a lot of brand deals and stuff, and brands want social media.
0: Oh, you're right. That's a fact. Was it recently that... Oh, I just saw there's been an update to that case at the cheesesteak place in Philadelphia.
2: Pat's.
0: The guy went, he was like a social media influencer. And just to get clicks, he threw a cheesesteak at the guy, the manager. Well, they arrested him. They found him. They didn't have it at first. They found him and got him. Because he was trying to drum up clicks for himself by taking in the social media stuff, and then he threw the cheesesteak at him. You know who we should look to, Big E, for this thing you're talking about not looking at negative comments, is old Roy Williams, the former coach of the Tar Heels.
1: Yes.
0: You know what he said about it? Now, this is all about he did not have a computer. He barely had email. He did not have a smartphone. This was the exchange a few years ago when he was still coach of the Tar Heels.
4: Just now in social media and computer work, I don't do any of that stuff. I'm the only guy you've ever known that does not have an email.
0: Oh, come on.
4: I don't know. No. When email first came out, I had a computer at Kansas, and I'd press a button. It said, you've got mail. And it would be sort of cute. The fifth day, I went in and pushed a button. I had 208 messages. And I cut it off, closed the computer, and never opened it up again. I came here, and they said, where do you want your computer? I said, I don't want one. And they said, well, you got to have a computer. I said, no, I don't. They put a computer behind my desk. I never opened it in 18 years.
0: So you have a smartphone.
4: I don't know what this is.
0: They handed it to him. He's like, I don't know what this is. Anyway, he does. He tapes pictures of his grandchildren, actual paper photos, to the...
3: Respect.
0: Yeah, respect. That's how you do it.
3: I told two family members yesterday, because I was dealing with some being tech support. I said, we're getting you jitterbugs, and that's
0: and
3: it. I'm done with this.
0: I hear you. I'm with you. Coming up here on the Two Guys Named Christian, Biggie's 30 Days of Killer Movies continues. Biggie's going to review Ready or Not Part 2. And I know he loved Ready or Not Part 1. I did. And I went off his recommendation last year. Let's see what he says about that next Two Guys Named Chris show.
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13: Here's a check of your latest local and state news. I'm Ryan Kump. Nebraska CASA has announced winners of their statewide Chalk It Up for CASA contest. Sidewalks and driveways across Nebraska became colorful canvases for a cause in September as artists helped Nebraska CASA Association raise awareness about the need for more court-appointed special advocate volunteers.
14: years. These six winners include the grand prize winner, Jamie Elliott from Valentine, locally Chelsea Werner, and Carl Edwards of Columbus finished in third place, while Addison DeMitt of Grand Island claimed the best young person's piece. Jamie DeMitt of Grand Island was the People's Choice Award. While the contest was designed to be colorful and fun, the need behind it is significant. Nebraska's CASA network has seen its number of active volunteers decline from 957 in 2019 and 2020 to 810 today, a decrease of roughly 15%. At the same time, CASA programs continue working to expand services into additional Nebraska communities.

0: Ready to play the big money celebrity match game. Still going over B.B. Shea's awkward moment at his girlfriend's family's place. He was over a plate of food while the 17-year-old in the family was getting all sorts of accolades. AP this and graduating with honors that and all that kind of stuff. And B.B. Shea shouted one word. Nerd.
1: No, and here's the thing. She wasn't part of the family. She was a friend of the family.
0: Yeah.
1: Sure. Which you didn't know, which makes it even more weird.
0: Everybody just looked at him. He's tipping. What? What's everybody looking at? Kept eating his barbecue.
1: You had literally met this girl an hour ago.
0: That's right.
1: And she's 17.
0: That's right.
2: She sounds like a real nerd. I'm just saying. She's taking a bunch of AP classes.
0: Big time.
1: Nerd.
0: Terrible. You did the right thing.
3: I felt so bad about it.
0: Well, everybody agrees you did the right thing. Well, obvious. Okay. Hoyt is on to play this game along with Seth, with Zach, and with John. Hoyt, you're first, so you get to choose A, B, C, or D. Then I'm going to read you a match game puzzle. You have to try to match Red Rachel, B.B. Shea, and Biggie, and whoever does best through this round is the winner. Hello, Hoyt. How you doing?
4: Hello, Hoyt. How you doing? Doing great this morning. How do you guys?
0: Doing really well, thank you. Would you like A, B, C, or D?
4: Like A, B, C, or D. Disco D for Disco by Widespread Panic.
0: Sounds great. Disco by Widespread Panic. Widespread Panic. That is good. I like it. That's just fun. Let's do that. Here we go. D it is for Widespread Panic. A little riddle for you. What's small and green and covered with red spots? The answer? A blank with measles. What's small and green and covered with red spots? The answer? A blank with measles. All right, everybody writes down their answer. You try to match as many as you can. Do it best and you are a winner. Or this date in history is coming up. There's a woman who's been in the news a lot lately that was on the cover of Playboy magazine 48 years ago today. If you can figure that out, you get nothing. It'll just be a fun little thing. But 48 years ago today, this woman was on the cover of Playboy magazine. Also, big baseball moment, home run record broken this date in history. We'll go through that coming up. Meanwhile, that riddle is back. Was small and green and covered with red spots. The answer? A blank with measles. Biggie, you in?
1: Yep.
0: All right. Point. What's small and blank and covered with red, small and green and covered with red spots? The answer, a blank with measles.
4: Blank with measles.
0: What do you say, Hoyt?
4: Small, green, red dots. Green, red dots. A virus.
0: A virus. Is that what you said, a virus?
4: You said a virus? Yes.
0: Okay. A virus. I was going more amphibian. You eschewed that? Baby Shay.
3: Yeah, a toad.
0: Toad. Yes. Red Rachel.
2: A frog.
0: Frog. Biggie.
1: A frog.
0: Frog. Yeah, that's sort of the route I was thinking there, Hoyt, but... Hopefully, we'll hear you echoey phone again here in overtime if we have a 0-0-0-0 tie. Seth first, though. Seth will try to put Hoyt out of his misery. Hello, Seth. How you doing?
5: I'm doing very well. Good morning, everybody.
0: Good morning to you. You can have A, B, or C. Which would you like?
5: Let's go with B.
0: B. Listen closely and write down the answer that is best for there. You'll say the answer. Everybody else writes down the answer. Mrs. Colonel Sanders said... Not many people know this, but the colonel's blank is shaped like a chicken. He's back, or we wouldn't even be asking this. The colonel is now all over KFC's commercials. Mrs. Colonel Sanders said, not many people know this, but the colonel's blank is shaped like a chicken. One gives you the lead, three is the perfect score. Will we have to talk with Hoyt again? Maybe. We'll wait and see. Mrs. Colonel Sanders said, not many people know this, but the colonel's blank is shaped like a chicken.
3: You know, they just advertised something that I'm really interested in.
0: New KFC
3: yeah,
0: product?
3: They've got these Go Cups. It's like a big cup that got fries, tenders, and wings all in it at the same time.
0: Ooh. You like that?
3: Good in the car.
0: What do you think of their potatoes?
3: I like their potatoes. The wedges, the mashed potatoes, they're all great.
0: When I was young, it used to just be, all I had was the mashed potatoes, and my mother loved them. We'd have them all the time.
2: They're so good.
0: They are good. They do a nice job. I haven't been to KFC in a long time, and yet it's a very good
3: thing. Once they got rid of their parfait, I stopped going.
0: I know a lot of people said that.
2: Yeah, they were like, I go to KFC for the parfait and the parfait
3: KFC
2: only.
3: KFC parfait was amazing.
0: Does it do well still? Do you think the sales are up or what?
3: I think they're down.
0: I do too. I don't hear about them like I used to.
2: Are you talking about KFC?
0: Yeah.
2: I think that they're a holiday kind of thing. Like if you try to go in there on Mother's Day or Easter, they're packed. Really? I mean, they do like more catering style. People don't go there and get a combo. Hmm. People are going there to get chicken for an event or, you know.
0: Like a bucket.
2: Yeah.
0: A bucket of chicken. We used to go a lot, though, for like, you know, the three-piece meal with a biscuit and a slaw and potatoes on the side. Let's see what Seth has to say to this. Mrs. Colonel Sanders said, not many people know this, but the Colonel's blank is shaped like a chicken. What do you say, Seth?
5: Well, I know how y'all's minds work, but I'm going to try to keep it PC anyway and say his head or his face, his nose.
0: His head or his face or his nose?
2: That's a lot of answers.
0: Like would you like to narrow it down to one of those?
5: His head.
0: His head is shaped like a chicken. I probably would have gone a little bluer if I were you, but let's see what happens. BBJ.
3: I put his birthmark.
0: His birthmark. That's a good one. His birthmark is shaped like a chicken. Red Rachel.
2: I don't think this is going to count. I said his brain.
0: His brain is shaped like a chicken. No, different than head. Biggie.
1: I said his tender, and by tender, I mean his junk.
0: Thought so. Thought you'd got one there, Seth, if you had just gone with Allah. I appreciate you keeping it more family-friendly, but in this case, you would have gotten a match had you not. Let's go to Zach, who is next. We have a 0-0 tie so far. Hello, Zach. How you doing?
6: Doing good. How about you?
0: Doing very well, thank you. Would you like A or C?
6: Give me C.
0: C it is. Big Money Celebrity Match Game rolls on. Nobody's got a match yet. Claude said, my neighbor is so strange. Every morning at 6 a.m., he goes outside and blanks his lawn. Think about it. Write down your answer. Claude said, my neighbor is so strange. Every morning at 6 a.m., he goes outside and blanks his lawn. One gives you the lead. Three is a perfect score. We do not have a match as of yet. Biggie's writing, so is BB Shea, so is Red Rachel. Claude said, my neighbor is so strange. Every morning at 6 a.m., he goes outside and blanks his lawn. You're in, BB Shea. Rachel. Biggie, you in?
1: Yep.
0: All right. Let's go back to you, Zach. My neighbor, Claude said, my neighbor is so strange. Every morning at 6 a.m., he goes outside and blanks his lawn. What do you say?
5: Let's just go with Moe's.
0: Moe's lawn. If you get a good old-fashioned Moe's, we have a lead. BB Shea.
3: I put Waters.
0: Waters. Red Rachel.
2: I put Vacuums.
0: Vacuums. That is strange. And Biggie.
1: I said Poops on.
0: Very strange. Very strange. We have a 0-0-0 tie. Is Hoyt going to make another appearance on this program? Let's ban him. Let's ban him, even though he got the 0-0 tie. All right. John can put an end to all of it if he gets one match. Hello, John. How you doing?
7: Man, the bar is set high.
0: This is it. That's right. Last match game puzzle. Get one, and you are a winner. Rhonda knew her blind date was going badly when the guy she was with reached across the table and pinched her blank. One match is a winner for John. Otherwise, we have a tie at zero, and we will go to overtime. Rhonda knew her blind date was going badly when the guy she was with reached across the table and pinched her blank. Think about it and see if you can get just one match. BB Shea, Rachel, and Biggie are ready. Y'all in?
2: Mm-hmm.
0: Biggie, you in?
1: Yep.
0: All right, John. This is it.
7: Somebody had to say cheese.
0: I didn't get a reading. Rhonda knew her blind date was going badly when the guy reached across the table and pinched her blank. You're saying cheek?
7: Sticking with cheek.
0: Cheek. Gotta be. Somebody's got to say cheek. If there is one cheek here, you are a winner. BB Shea.
3: Nipple.
2: Nipple.
0: Red Rachel.
2: Breast.
0: Breast. Biggie, cheek.
1: I said service dog.
0: Back to the top. Bad news. Hoyt hung up. I know. It's unfortunate. We have lost Hoyt. Hoyt has hung up. We go back to Seth. So we have a three-way tie at zero. For the game, it's lightning round. West blank. W-E-S-T. West blank. West blank. West blank. Everybody in? You in, Biggie?
1: Yep.
0: Seth, west blank. What do you say?
5: West coast.
0: West coast. BBJ.
3: West side.
0: West side. Red Rachel.
2: Coast.
0: We have a match. West coast. Biggie.
1: Coast.
0: Two matches now. Seth, you have the lead with two. That means that Zach will have to get at least two to stay in the game. Blank ring. R-I-N-G. Blank ring. Blank ring. R-I-N-G. Blank ring. Blank ring. Everybody in? Maybe you're in?
1: Yep.
0: Zach, blank ring.
8: Oh, wedding.
0: Wedding ring. Maybe Shay.
3: Wedding.
0: We have one. Red Rachel.
2: Wedding.
0: Biggie.
1: Wedding.
0: Oh, my goodness. We have a perfect score from Zach, and that means that eliminates Seth, and that means that John must get a three to stay in the game. Lightning round going quite well for you all. Blank house. Blank house. John, you need three to send the game to double overtime. Otherwise, Zach's a winner. Blank house. Blank house. Blank house. You're in? Biggie, you in?
1: Yep.
0: Ball game here for John. Blank house. What do you say?
7: I guess I'll go with open house.
0: Open house. An open house party. Let's go to BBJ, who says?
3: I said beach.
0: Beach house. Let's go to Red Rachel, who says?
2: Light.
0: Lighthouse. And Biggie?
1: Haunted.
0: Haunted house. Sorry about that. That's the game. We have a winner. Well done today. Zach got all three there and winds up winning the game. Did you figure it out? A woman in the news a lot lately on the cover of Playboy magazine 48 years ago today. We'll have the answer for you next. Two Guys Named Chris Show.
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0: Was 48 years ago today. Biggie, what woman that's been in the news a lot lately was on the cover of Playboy magazine 48 years ago today?
1: I've been racking my brain on this one.
0: Yeah.
1: Is it Vanna White?
0: It is not Vanna White. Bigger celebrity. Big, huge. In the news a ton in the last 5 weeks. Ton. On the cover of Playboy magazine 48 years ago today.
2: Madonna.
0: It is not Madonna.
1: Wow, that's a good guess.
0: Good guess, because she just won a bunch of VMA awards. Yeah. Biggie.
1: Man. Hillary Clinton.
0: It is not. Hillary.
1: I don't know. I thought maybe
2: Dolly.
0: Dolly Parton.
3: I've said controversial stuff today, and I was trying not to go down that line, but I'm happy to know it was her.
0: It was her, yeah. She did not show any of her boobs in the... She was just being interviewed in the...
2: Forgive me, I've never had a Playboy.
0: Oh, you haven't?
2: No, you don't get naked on the cover.
0: No.
2: You get naked on the inside.
0: Yep. Honestly, Playboy had some of the best interviews.
1: They really did.
0: They did. They did.
1: Uh-huh. They really, really, truthfully, they did.
2: Sure, guys.
0: No. But everybody who said, well, I'll read it for the interviews.
1: Yeah.
0: There just happened to be, really good-looking women showing everything.
1: Yeah.
0: Now she was there, but she was being interviewed on the inside. She was not nude. They had the centerfold also that you would pull out,
1: Oh, yeah.
0: Put a staple in their navel and everything, but still, doesn't matter. Great. Dolly Parton, 48 years ago today. 53 years ago today, 5 years before that, Elton John released his album Goodbye Yellow Brick Road, which had Goodbye Yellow Brick Road, Candle in the Wind, Benny and the Jets, and Saturday Night's All Right. That's a great album. 1973, 53 years ago. There was a big political moment 38 years ago today. And I remember I was watching this on television. There was a presidential election going on. Well, it was in October. So we're a month for the presidential election between George H.W. Bush and Michael Dukakis. And this was the date of the vice presidential debate. And the debate was between Lloyd Benson, who is as cool as a cucumber, old school Democrat politician, and Dan Quayle, who it was a big surprise when George H.W. Bush picked him because he was really young. He was like a junior senator for Indiana, and nobody had ever heard of him. And I, when the announcement was made, it was like, who? Why? Because, you know, so who's going to be the vice president? And he was known for being kind of dumb. I mean, he immediately they were like, oh, this guy doesn't have it upstairs. He's the one that misspelled potato years later when he was vice president. He was vice president.
1: That always sticks out on him.
0: It does, even though he was given the little index card had it spelled incorrectly on the card.
2: Yikes.
0: But it didn't matter. It stuck with him, of course. Well, he was, he had said, I guess, before at campaign rallies and everything, that because the knock on Dan Quayle was you have no experience. You're a heartbeat from the presidency and you have no experience. And he said, well, I have the same amount of experience as John F. Kennedy when he became president. You know, he was in his early 40s, too. So Lloyd Benson, in the debate, Quayle said, you know, people say I don't have any experience, but I have the same experience as Jack Kennedy.
20: Senator, I served with Jack Kennedy. I knew Jack Kennedy. Jack Kennedy was a friend of mine. Senator, you're no Jack Kennedy.
0: Oh, mic drop moment. I mean, that may be the best slam in the history of debating on presidential or vice president.
3: I don't know.
2: Yeah, I don't
3: Trump
2: know.
3: Maybe have all the other nine in the top
0: ten.
3: Oh,
0: wait a minute. That
2: 2016 primary debate.
0: Yeah, forgot about that.
3: You'd be in jail. Like, that's...
0: Nailed her on that. Nailed her on that. You're right.
2: He got all of them, too. I mean...
0: Oh, yeah. Remember what Trump did? Like he had all of the women that accused Bill Clinton of sexual misconduct in the audience.
1: Right up front, ladies.
0: When I heard he was going to do that, I was like, he's not really doing that. He's just like, and there they were. I was like, oh, my God.
1: I know. And
0: Clinton's up there, too.
1: Oh, yeah. Well, Clinton was sitting right there. Remember, he kept trying to wink at the ladies. No.
0: Yeah, I know.
1: Good to see you, Donna.
0: Yeah. I know.
1: State fit, I see.
0: Oh, man. What a moment. That's, you're right. I forgot about the current president. In the debates, he'll go after you. But in that one, it was a much more civil time, I guess. And he said, you're no Jack. And the crowd went crazy. I mean, the next day, they were like, oh, he just wiped the floor with him with that one line. It's memorable. Benson died probably 20 years ago, at least. Dan Quayle's still alive. He was in his early 40s when that... In the debate, or the election was 1988. This date in history, let me see how many years ago. 25 years ago, Barry Bonds broke Mark McGwire's home run record single season, 71 home runs.
21: And Bassett deals.
0: And Bonds hits one high. It's a deep. It is out of here. 756. I can't believe it's been 25 years since he broke those records. My goodness.
2: No, I'll never forget where I was when it happened.
0: Oh, you weren't lying. That's right. And you don't care because you're bored by baseball. That's exactly right.
1: Yeah.
0: Got more. Oh, you can be bored tonight, man. There's a couple of games on tonight, I'm sure. B.B. Shea will be watching.
3: Oh, yeah.
0: Yeah, B.B. Shea's watching the Yankees tonight. 15 years ago, we lost Steve Jobs, Apple founder Steve Jobs. Pancreatic cancer. That takes a lot of our greats. Alex Trebek and Steve Jobs, of course. Has anybody ever changed technology more than Steve Jobs to invent the iPhone that changed everything?
2: And now all we do is say how much it's ruining our lives.
0: How horrible it is. I know. I mean, he's up there, don't you think?
3: Zuckerberg.
0: Yep. The modern day guys, they have changed things a lot. Steve Jobs. I mean, if there were no Steve Jobs, we didn't have the phone.
2: And he did more than just the phone. It was computers in general, making them into kind of what they are today.
0: It's amazing because he had it with Apple, and then they went, where Apple was not favor. They were getting killed by IBM, and they brought him all the way back. You know, they brought him back. Which there's two movies about Steve Jobs, and the one is much better than
3: the movie Steve Jobs is great.
0: Yeah, that's a great movie. Fassbender plays him. Very, very well done. And I'll be interested to see if you like this movie or if you even saw it, B.B. Shea. 8 years ago today, the Lady Gaga Bradley Cooper version of A Star is Born. What are your thoughts?
3: I never finished it. I started it, couldn't get through it.
0: Critics said, a bore is starred. Just read that. I don't know, I liked it. I didn't love it. I knew what was going to happen going in. Somebody spoiled it for me. So I knew there's a big twist ending. It's a big deal. This song I like with Gaga and Bradley Cooper. Remember all the rumors was that they were dating because they had such great chemistry on stage?
1: Oh, yeah.
0: You don't remember that?
2: No.
1: Oh, yeah.
0: Yeah, I just read Michael Douglas has got a memoir coming out as well. He's promoting it. Everybody thought he and Kathleen Turner were having an affair in the 80s on the set of Romancing the Stone. And they never, of course, they always denied that. Now he's like, yeah, it's happening.
2: Doesn't matter anymore.
0: Yeah, selling books.
1: We told everybody no, but oh, yeah, big time.
0: Behind the scenes, it's like, our chemistry was so good because, yeah, we're doing it in real life, too, back at the trailer. He would sneak out of his trailer and go over to hers in the middle of the night, and they had an affair while making the movie. Danny DeVito didn't even know.
2: No.
0: Danny DeVito did not.
2: He wasn't included in on it.
0: No. Co-star in the movie. That's it for a Monday here. Biggie, I hope you're feeling better and back in the studio with us tomorrow.
1: I hope so as well. I'd love to be.
0: Look forward to your movie reviews, of course, tomorrow as well. That's happening on a Tuesday. More Stairway to 7. You're a winner. Have a great day. Two Guys and Chris Show.
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9: Bright sunshine expected today, with daytime highs approaching 75. Winds out of the south, 8 to 15 miles per hour. Lows around 54. Tonight, clear skies. High global offer on 82. Tomorrow, bright sunshine expected. Bright sunshine and dry. Wednesday, clouds on the increase by Thursday. Mid-70s. Wednesday, low 70s by Thursday. Looking at the long range, 73 Friday, 77 Saturday, and 75 on Sunday. Right now, it's 45 degrees.

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3: 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Well, I play for the dub, Sean. 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
1: Bright sunshine expected today, with daytime highs approaching 75. Winds out of the south, 8 to 15 miles per hour. Lows around 54. Tonight, clear skies. Highs level off around 82. Tomorrow, bright sunshine expected. Bright sunshine and dry. Wednesday, clouds on the increase by Thursday. Mid-70s. Wednesday, low 70s by Thursday. Looking at the long range, 73 Friday, 77 Saturday, and 75 on Sunday. Right now, 61.
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3: Sunny skies this afternoon with daytime highs approaching 75. Winds out of the south, 8 to 15 miles per hour. Clear skies again tonight. Lows dip down to about 54. Bright sunshine expected. Tomorrow, daytime highs approaching 82. Ample sunshine and dry Wednesday. Clouds on the increase by Thursday. Mid-70s Wednesday. Low 70s by Thursday. Looking at the long range, 73 Friday, 77 Saturday, and 75 on Sunday. Currently, 66.
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0: 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The Hawk. 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
3: Sunny skies this afternoon with daytime highs approaching 75. Winds out of the south, 8 to 15 miles per hour. Clear skies again tonight. Lows dip down to about 54. Bright sunshine expected. Tomorrow, daytime highs approaching 82. Ample sunshine and dry. Wednesday, clouds on the increase by Thursday. Mid-70s, Wednesday, low 70s by Thursday. Looking at the long range, 73 Friday, 77 Saturday, and 75 on Sunday. Right now, 72.

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0: 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Columbus.
3: Bright sunshine expected this afternoon, with daytime highs approaching 75. South winds 10 to 15 miles an hour. Lows level off around 54. Tonight, clear skies. Ample sunshine expected tomorrow, 82. Ample sunshine expected Wednesday, with

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4: Bright sunshine this afternoon with daytime highs approaching 75. Winds out of the south, 10 to 20 miles an hour. Clear skies again. Tonight, lows dip down to about 56. Bright sunshine expected tomorrow. Highs level off around 82. Bright sunshine and dry Wednesday. Clouds on the increase by Thursday. Upper 70s Wednesday. Low 70s by Thursday.

0: King at the Long Range, 73, Friday, 79, Saturday, and 74 on Sunday. Right now, 75.
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3: 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Because remember those jobs you were looking for? 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And isn't that worth parting with the leftover keytar from your 80s?

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3: Low level off around 56 tonight under clear skies, southerly winds, 8 to 15 miles an hour. Ample sunshine expected again tomorrow. High temperatures reach up to 82. Clear skies tomorrow night. Lows dip down to about 55. Sunny skies and dry. Wednesday, clouds on the increase by Thursday. Upper 70s. Wednesday, low 70s by Thursday. Looking at the long range, 73 Friday, 79 Saturday, and 74 on Sunday. Currently, it's 77 degrees.

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3: Low level off around 56. Tonight, under clear skies, southerly winds, 8 to 15 miles an hour. Ample sunshine expected again tomorrow. High temperatures reach up to 82. Clear skies tomorrow night. Lows dip down to about 55. Sunny skies and dry Wednesday. Clouds on the increase by Thursday. Upper 70s Wednesday. Low 70s by Thursday. Looking at the long range, 73 Friday, 79 Saturday, and 74 on Sunday. Currently, it's 77 degrees.
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7: Politicians like Senator Pete Ricketts are the problem. Wall Street Pete bought his Senate seat. 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
9: The candidate no one saw coming. There's nobody like him in the United States Senate.
7: I'm a Nebraskan. I've spent my life as an industrial mechanic fixing stuff. I served in the Navy and the Nebraska Army National Guard. I'm running for Senate because Congress shouldn't just be a playground for the rich. We got to make things more affordable, secure the border, and take on the corruption in Washington. 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I'm Dan Osborne, candidate for U.S. Senate, and I approve this message. 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
5: Level up, Route 56. Overnight, under clear skies, southerly winds, 8 to 15 miles an hour. Lots of sunshine outside again. Tuesday, high temperatures reach up to 82. Clear skies. Tuesday night, lows around 55. Lots of sunshine and dry. Wednesday, clouds on the increase by Thursday. Upper 70s. Wednesday, low 70s by Thursday. A peek at the extended shows. 73 Friday, 79 Saturday, and 74 on Sunday. Right now, it's 75 degrees.
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3: Low level off around 56. Overnight, under clear skies, southerly winds, 8 to 15 miles an hour. Lots of sunshine outside again. Tuesday, high temperatures reach up to 82. Clear skies. Tuesday night, lows around 55. Lots of sunshine and dry. Wednesday, clouds on the increase by Thursday. Upper 70s. Wednesday, low 70s by Thursday. A peak at the extended shows. 73 Friday, 79 Saturday, and 74 on Sunday. Right now, it's 74 degrees.
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